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7: Thursday will be mostly sunny with patchy fog early and a high near 90. A slight chance of showers and thunderstorms arrives after 3 p.m. Friday brings a 90% chance of showers and thunderstorms after 1 p.m., with a high near 88 and calm winds turning southwest. For more, go to myradiolink.com.
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12: Thursday will be mostly sunny with a high near 90. Patchy fog will clear by morning. There is a slight chance of afternoon showers and thunderstorms. Friday brings a 90% chance of rain, with thunderstorms likely after 1 p.m.

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1: He's a ranch hand in a pinch, man. 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
4: Thursday starts with patchy morning fog, then turns mostly sunny with a high near 90. There is a slight chance of afternoon thunderstorms. Friday's high nears 88, with showers and thunderstorms likely after 1 p.m., bringing up to a quarter inch of rain. For more, go to myradiolink.com.
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8: After morning fog lifts Thursday, there is a slight chance of showers and thunderstorms with a high near 90. Friday starts with a chance.

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6: Showers and thunderstorms are likely Thursday after 2 p.m., with patchy fog clearing by morning. Highs near 90 with light winds. Friday brings a 90% chance of thunderstorms and rain, with highs near 88. Lows will be in the low 70s both nights. For more, go to myradiolink.com.
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4: Nothing satisfies a game day appetite like McDonald's. It's always a victory.

0: of sun and patchy morning fog with a high near 90. Scattered showers and thunderstorms are possible after 2 p.m. Overnight, partly cloudy skies with a low around 73. Friday has a 90% chance of showers and thunderstorms, mainly after 1 p.m. with a high near 88. Rainfall could total up to a quarter inch. For more, go to myradiolink.com.
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10: Thursday offers a 30% chance of showers and thunderstorms, mainly after 2 p.m. Patchy fog will clear before 8 a.m., followed by mostly sunny skies and a high near 90. Thursday night will be partly cloudy with a low around 73. On Friday, showers and possible thunderstorms arrive after 3 p.m. with a 70% chance of rain and amounts up to a quarter inch, high near 88. 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
13: Thursday has a 30% chance of showers and thunderstorms after 2 p.m., with patchy fog clearing before 8 a.m. The high will be

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10: Thursday starts with patchy fog, then turns mostly sunny with a high near 89. There is a 20% chance of showers and thunderstorms after 2 p.m. Thursday night brings a 30% chance of storms early, partly cloudy, with a low around 73. Friday, showers likely and possible thunderstorms after 2 p.m., high near 87 with rainfall up to a quarter inch. For more, go to myradiolink.com.
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8: A slight chance of showers and thunderstorms arrives Thursday afternoon under mostly sunny skies with a high near 89. Fog lifts by morning. Thursday night sees a 30% chance of storms before clearing. Friday brings a 70% chance of showers and thunderstorms, mainly after 2 p.m. with a high near 87 and west winds up to 7 miles per hour. For more, go to myradiolink.com.
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17: Good Thursday morning. I'm Jeff Talley. This is the morning edition of the Cromwell Ag Radio Network. It's brought to you by Rural King, America's farm and home store. It was some kind of day yesterday in Chicago at the Board of Trade, and certainly with wheat futures on a rocket ride, being led by conflict between the U.S. and, or rather, between Russia and Ukraine. We saw symptoms of this on Friday, but then it exacerbated over the weekend and certainly into the past few days, where Ukraine is attacking deeper into Russia and also attacking Russian vessels holding not only petroleum, but as well wheat being sold into the rest of the world. Russia, in turn, attacking Ukraine and its ability to be able to sell its products and commodities into the globe. The gloves deeply have come off as this level of conflict continues to grow. Arlen Suderman will say later this morning that some of the fears that we had back in 2022 when this war began are now being realized. And of course, in the Persian Gulf, the Strait of Hormuz is still up in the air. So there's lots of conflict in the market And yesterday that led to rallies, especially in wheat that spilled over into corn and soybeans. And in the overnight, we are stronger still in all three commodities. In the market yesterday, SIP corn up 9 cents, December corn up 9, August soybeans up 9.5, November soybeans were up 10.75. September Chicago wheat yesterday gained 32.5 cents a bushel. Coming up, we'll take a look at news headlines, and then we wrap up the show this morning with Arlen Suderman of StoneX. I'm Jeff Daly. This is the Morning Edition on the Cromwell Ag Radio Network.
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22: Huddy Chiropractic is well known as a leader in chiropractic care in Coles County, but they offer much more than pain relief and adjustments. They're a great source for vitamins and supplements too, and Huddy Chiropractic can perform blood panels for food allergies and various other tests by request. They also offer a variety of therapies such as electrical stimulation, ultrasound, cold laser, and lumbar and cervical traction. Huddy Chiropractic, eliminating pain, increasing mobility, and so much more. 655 West Lincoln Avenue in Charleston.
17: Good morning and welcome back to the Morning Edition on the Cromwell Ag Radio Network. Here's a look at some of the morning headlines from agriculture in the overnight and yesterday. The House Budget Committee on Wednesday released the GOP's third reconciliation package. The concurrent resolution would boost government funding by $95 billion for FY27 through 2036. The package would allow the House Agriculture Committee increase the federal deficit by no more than $12 billion. Chairman Glenn G.T. Thompson said to AgriPulse that the funds will provide aid to farmers impacted by weather, economic losses, and trade. Other congressional committees also will be permitted to increase funding levels. The House Armed Services Committee, $60 billion. House Permanent Select Committee on Intelligence, $13 billion, and House Administration Committee, $10 billion. We will use every tool and resource at our disposal to govern our great nation and deliver on behalf of the freedom-loving people who gave us unified Republican leadership, House Budget Committee Chairman Jody Arrington of Texas said in a press release. The panel will hold a markup today. Arrington said Reconciliation 3.0 will stop Democratic obstruction, support our troops, and safeguard the integrity of our elections. Members and officials of the National Corn Growers Association in Washington, D.C. for their biannual Corn Congress said yesterday one of the top priorities is renewing the U.S.-Mexico-Canada agreement. The Trump administration opted not to renew the agreement on July 1st, but it will remain in place for the next decade and be reviewed annually in the meantime. What we are pushing for now is a long-term certainty around this agreement. Leslie Weber McNitt, NCGA's vice president of public policy, said. She told members that Representative Rudy Yakim of Indiana, circulating a letter to be sent to the Trump administration expressing congressional support for the USMCA. Representative Randy Feenster of Iowa expressed support for the USMCA at the event. He noted that Canada is a key trading partner and for ethanol in Mexico, the top buyer of U.S. corn. USMCA is so important. We've got to make sure that we hold on to USMCA, Feenster said. He said he was the recipient of the National Corn Growers President's Award. There is nothing settled regarding President Trump's June 24th supplemental request for over $11 billion in farm funding, according to Senator Chuck Grassley of Iowa yesterday. The president tackled the agriculture funding and tacked it onto an $87.6 billion total request, the majority of which was defense funding for the Iran conflict. As noted above, the House Budget Committee released a resolution that includes allowing the Agriculture Committee to add $12 billion to the deficit known as the Reconciliation 3.0. Grassley, Senator Tina Smith of Minnesota, and House Ag Committee Chair Thompson told AgriPulse they don't know the status of the funding request. Smith added, it's cynical to attach those agriculture relief dollars to a much, much larger military budget that's going to be very difficult for most Democrats to support given this illegal war. The supplemental funding, of course, they need it, but as my farmers say, they want trade, not aid. House Ag Committee member April McCain Delaney of Maryland said June 24th. And unless we change the policies, they're going to be at the same place again next year. Ag Secretary Brooke Rollins touted USDA's efforts to modernize the agency's data collection at an event held with corn growers yesterday at the USDA Witten Building. Over nearly 35 years, Rollins said, the National Agriculture Statistics Service has seen a drastic drop in participation rates for its surveys, along with increased frustration, especially from corn growers, about the data in its reports. In 1992, she said response rates ranged between 80 and 85%. By 2016, that survey number had dropped to 55 to 65%, and since 2016, the response rates have continued to decline. They now average in the 30% range. Deputy Secretary Vaden said for June reports, NASA sent out more surveys than it normally does. So even if the participation rate remains the same, which it basically did, we have far more actual individual responses that have come in, with the expectation being there's less chance that we'll miss something, Vaden said. The department plans to release a report in the next few months on its plan to modernize NAS data gathering. Vaden mentioned a partnership with Colorado State University, which has been working with NAS to use satellite data, quote, to give us crop information about how well the crop is developing without anyone having to actually visit the fields. Kip Tom, ambassador to the United Nations Agencies for Food and Agriculture during the first Trump administration, will be a special government employee working on the project. Coming up, Arlen Suderman with Stone X will talk about how the Black Sea region helped to push wheat futures up over 30 cents a bushel yesterday. And the gains may not be over yet. Stay tuned. Arlen Suderman is next here on the Morning Edition on the Cromwell Ag Radio Network.
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17: Good morning and welcome back to the Morning Edition here on the Cromwell Ag Radio Network. Arlen Suden with us of Stone X. Arlen, we saw the wheat market take off. And it looks as if perhaps the Black Sea region is a catalyst. What was the reason we saw wheat jump, and what is the ongoing fear here now?
5: Yeah, this is really living out finally what we feared 4.5 years ago when Russia invaded Ukraine, and we saw the commodity markets explode higher at that point on a fear that the war would in some way interrupt the flow of rich energy and food-based commodities out of that region. And right now it's mostly a focus on the food-based commodities. It never really happened at that time. Commodities continued to flow, so prices went back down to trading other things and just kind of ignored the Black Sea for a long time. And recently the focus has been on the Middle East and the war with Iran and the energy and fertilizer supplies there. But recently, Ukraine has become very effective at using drones to strike places in Russia and outside of Russia, connected to Russia, inside of Russia, refineries, outside of Russia, ships coming from Russia, carrying oil, carrying fuel, carrying supplies for the war effort, to the point where they probably have hit 120 ships, Russian-linked ships, in the Sea of Azov in the last 10 days or so. And so Russia has been retaliating by trying to cut off revenue for Ukraine by hitting Ukraine's export terminals and now even directly hitting grain ships, even though some who aren't even at the port and bragging about it. And so that is effectively shutting off Ukraine's overwater exports. Ukraine accounts for about 7% of the world's wheat exports. About another 22% come out of Russia. The question is now, will Ukraine start targeting grain ships carrying wheat from Russia as well? So the bottom line is, ag commodities are now being targeted. And I should mention that Ukraine is also the fourth largest corn exporter in the world as well. And so this vital supply of wheat and corn is being interrupted. Ocean freight rates are surging. Shipping companies are saying, no, we're not going to go into Ukraine ports anymore, and essentially shutting things off.
17: So to put this in perspective, and you answered that, but let me answer in perspective, how important is the Black Sea region as it pertains to food, wheat, corn, other commodities? If this is cut off, what does that mean for the rest of the world?
5: basically a third of the world's exported wheat comes out of the Black Sea region. And so we have essentially started to slowly pinch that off right now. Currently, Russia still has some other ports that they can export out of until or unless Ukraine starts striking those as well. A small portion of the crude oil, about 10% of the crude oil that Russia exports, comes through the Sea of Azov and the Kerch Strait, which has been shut down by this conflict now. They also have some other ports in the Black Sea. If Ukraine starts really targeting those, that could be shut off as well. What they've already accomplished to that point is they've turned Russia, with their attacks on refineries, from the second largest exporter of diesel fuel in the world to now they have become an importer of diesel fuel, competing with Europe or other supplies. That is helping to elevate U.S. diesel prices, probably having a bigger impact than the war with Iran on diesel prices.
17: So in this situation, you would look to other supplies in the globe, and this is where the heat in Europe is playing a role as well in terms of supply.
5: Absolutely. It takes a lot of energy to keep households cool. And of course, Europe's not known for having air conditioners, but they've been in high demand this summer. A lot of purchases being made. All of that takes energy. You look at what's happening in the Strait of Hormuz, and one of the ways that we got by that was that China has simply shut down imports of crude oil, leaning on their reserves. But part of that was then to slow their refineries so they stopped exporting product like diesel and gasoline. And so if there's some talk that they may try to replace the Russian diesel on the market, ramp up their refineries, or they may not. If they do, that means they got to start importing more once again, importing more crude oil once again. So the bottom line is energy supplies are getting tighter. The Strait of Hormuz being closed again risks the fertilizer again for the 2027 growing season. The fact that wheat and corn shipments are being cut off out of the Black Sea, slowly squeezed down, sends more business to other available locations around the world, and ultimately that can help the U.S. with corn exports, and once the rest of the world runs out of exportable wheat, then they come to the United States for supplies.
17: In terms of supply, though, in Europe, more comments that their wheat crop is short, perhaps their corn crop is short, because of the heat that they have experienced this growing season.
5: It is, and particularly the focus has been on the largest producing area of France, and France is the major supplier of corn to Spain. And so we would anticipate that Spain would be coming to United States for corn rather than France. If you look at where France sits, they're a major corn producer in Europe, but that comes to less than 2% of the world supply, but it still is a factor that's a contributor. Generally, we're looking at Germany having some shorter crops as well. Their wheat crops are further along, so damage is less so there, but we are seeing some reduction in wheat overall from that region as well.
17: If this was a one-time event and then it's over, you could understand how that would impact the market. I don't want to say the gloves have come off between Russia and Ukraine because they've been at war. But now it appears that this is taking another phase where food is involved. And how big of a concern is that in terms of the marketplace, and how could that play out for U.S. farmers here?
5: What we're seeing is on two different fronts, Iran as well as the Black Sea region, where warring opponents are targeting commodities, food and energy-based commodities, in order to put global pressure on their opponent. And so that puts commodities squarely in the bullseye right now, and something that funds are taking notice of at a time when supplies are already tight. So be it energy, be it fertilizer, be it actual food-based commodities like wheat and corn. And Ukraine's a significant exporter of edible oils as well. And then this time right now where biomass diesel production is in high demand in the world because of limited supplies of fossil fuels, that tightens up that supply of edible oils as well.
17: So wheat futures moving above $7 a bushel in some contracts for 27, and soybeans moving above $12 a bushel in the marketplace. What does this spell from a chart perspective as the funds and the algo trade is also involved?
5: Well, the wheat, if you look at Chicago wheat, it is approaching the spring high for the lead September contract. That was $7. So that'll be a key point whether we can break through that. And that'll largely depend on if this becomes a longer-term issue in the Black Sea, and I'd say the odds are in that case will be that that's what we're looking at. When we look at November soybeans, the focus is on the May high right around $12.14. $12 is a psychological level that we've already breached several times. $12.14 is the May high. You break through that, you start opening the door to more buying. Wheat will probably be what's more sensitive right now than soybeans, followed wheat, followed by corn, because we already see strong exports. And when you talk about the Europe wanting to import more corn, we may be talking about 1 to 200 million bushels, which we have. But 1 to 200 million bushels just tightens the surplus a little bit more, tightens the margin for error in case we do have a weather problem here in the United States, makes it that much more important that we get a trend yield or higher this year. And then you start looking at the South American growing season, where strong El Niños tend to have a stronger correlation toward weather problems in their Safrina corn growing season. It tends to make funds more nervous about the supplies of corn and wheat. They tend to trade together.
17: From a farmer perspective, darned if you do and darned if you don't. You'd like to take advantage of higher prices in contracting, but if you don't know if you can get fertilizer, or if you can get fertilizer, what it will cost, it's a challenging situation.
5: Yeah, and we've seen fertilizer prices go back to pre-war levels. Now they started to bounce some more again. Once again, we've seen how high they can go. So I would say this is time to be having those conversations with your fertilizer supplier. See what you can do. Look at both ends of the equation, what you can price grain for and what you can price your inputs for, and start looking at locking in margins where you have opportunities to do so in a way that helps make sure you're still in business a year from now.
17: So last question for you. Put in perspective this re-escalation, if you will, in the conflict between the U.S. and Iran, with the blockade now back in place and the Strait of Hormuz, I would say safe to say still in question of whether safe passage with vessels is possible or not.
5: Yeah, and I would say that probably the bigger priority in the ag markets right now is the Black Sea region. If you recall what we did with these markets in 2022, you know what the potential is in this market if we continue to see this escalating. And right now, we're still seeing it escalate. Yes, energy prices will be vulnerable to what's happening in the Persian Gulf there in the Strait of Hormuz. But I think Russia and its war in Ukraine and how Ukraine is fighting back using commodities ultimately may be what steals the show here and has the bigger impact.
17: Our thanks to Arlen Suderman of StoneX. I'm Jeff Daly. This is the Morning Edition on the Cromwell Ag Radio Network.
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17: Good morning. Welcome back to the Morning Edition. We've got patchy fog again this morning. It'll be around till about 8 o'clock. Otherwise, a sunny day today. 20% chance of afternoon rain and a high near 90. Tonight, more of the same. Call it a partly cloudy sky. A 30% chance for showers and thunderstorms. Overnight low 73. Tomorrow, more of the same. We're partly sunny, but a 70% chance for showers and thunderstorms. Tomorrow's high at 87. 30% chance of rain tomorrow night, down to 72. On Saturday, sunny, a 40% chance of rain. Saturday's high near 90. Sunday, sunshine and 85.
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1: 601 WMCI News Time. Authorities are identifying the teen killed in a Decatur shooting this week. The Macon County Coroner says 16-year-old Marlone Dishman was shot Monday night. He was pronounced dead at the hospital. There is no word on any arrests. He is the third teen that's been killed in a shooting incident this year in Decatur. Police and city leaders say youth violence has become a growing concern, with officials pointing to a rise in shootings involving teens and young adults. Police say some of the violence involved conflicts and retaliation, with some suspects as young as 13 or 14. Community leaders are calling for more parental involvement, early intervention, and efforts to keep illegal guns away from young people. Applications are open for the Illinois Workforce Pell application for short-term workforce programs. Workforce Pell is a federal expansion of the Pell Grant program that allows eligible students to use Pell funding for short-term workforce training programs aligned with in-demand occupations. Beginning this upcoming academic year, qualifying programs can offer students a pathway to be a recognized credential tier to employee validated high-skilled, high-wage, or in-demand jobs across the state. Applications close on August 31st. The state of Illinois is paying tribute to late U.S. Senator Lindsey Graham. The South Carolina Republican died this past weekend due to aortic dissection, which is a tear in the body's main artery. Beginning today, flags will fly at half-staff in Illinois until Saturday to honor Graham. Another test flight of SpaceX's massive Starship rocket is set to launch. It would be the 13th test for the

0: spacecraft, which will be carrying next-generation Starlink satellites into orbit for the first time. If all goes according to schedule, it should blast off later today from SpaceX's launch facility in Texas. 603 Sports is next.
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0: 604 WMCI Sports Time. Mark Wilson is the new athletic director at Eastern Illinois University. Wilson brings more than 30 years of NCAA Division I athletics leadership to Charleston, including 21 years as AD at Texas Tech, plus a great track record of fundraising, faculty improvements, and championship success. EIU President Jay Gatrill said Wilson's experience and vision make him a strong fit to lead Panther Athletics as the university builds on a successful 2025-26 season. The defending champions are back in the World Cup final. Argentina edged England 2-1 to get back to the title match. They will face Spain this Sunday. England, which has not made a World Cup final in 60 years now, will square off against France in the third-place match on Saturday. The forecast from the National Weather Service: patchy fog this morning and a slight chance of showers and thunderstorms, otherwise mostly sunny with a high of 88. Chance of rain and thunderstorms tonight, otherwise partly cloudy with a low of 73. Could get some showers and thunderstorms tomorrow afternoon. Partly sunny otherwise with a high of 87. 72 right now. 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

0: Today's country and all-time favorites, 101.3 WMCI, don't we? The latest from Morgan Wallen, Low Cash, Zach John King, and Ella Langley. All in that extended set. 72 right now, some patchy fog this morning. There's a slight chance of showers and thunderstorms, too. Otherwise, mostly sunny, about 88 for a high. Hey, I don't have to say 90 today. Chance of rain and thunderstorms tonight, otherwise partly cloudy and 73. 87 tomorrow, showers and thunderstorms possible in the afternoon, and widely scattered showers and thunderstorms tomorrow night with a low of 72. We're not out of the woods as far as the rain's concerned. There is a chance of rain and storms Saturday afternoon, sunny and breezy otherwise with a high of 90. Mostly clear Saturday night, and then rain and storms could pop up after midnight with a low of 68. Sunday looks good, sunny and 85. 72 right now, WMCI and Niemeyer Kubota and Repair Service salute this morning's trio of heroes. Three more who became partners in hope during our 25th annual St. Jude Radiothon. Nancy from Charleston, Mark from Mattoon, and Becky from Montrose. Thank you all for getting us one step closer to a cure.
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2: 6:32 WMCI News Time. A ballot measure in Missouri next month could impact some Illinois residents in the Metro East. Voters will decide whether to amend the state constitution to allow lawmakers to eventually eliminate the state income tax by replacing that revenue with sources like higher sales taxes. Supporters say Missouri is following a trend among states cutting income taxes. Critics say it could increase the flow of Illinois residents moving across the Mississippi River. About 7,500 Illinoisans moved to Missouri in 2024, and analysts say the Metro East could see many more residents relocate if the measure passes. President Trump is endorsing Mike Lindell in the race for Minnesota governor. Trump backed the MyPillow founder in a post on Truth Social yesterday, referring to Lindell as one of America's greatest and most hardworking patriots. His post also took aim at Tim Walz, who he labeled as one of the worst and most incompetent governors in the history of the USA. Yellowstone National Park officials say the bison that tossed a 65-year-old grandfather 8 feet into the air will not be euthanized. Carl McDaniel was visiting the Bay Bridge campground near Yellowstone Lake in Wyoming with his 13-year-old grandson when the incident occurred last week. However, officials say no management action will be taken against the animal. McDaniel suffered a broken femur and underwent surgery after the attack. 6:33 Sports is next.
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2: 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Bad news for the Cubs and Cardinals. It appears the Brewers just got better. Major League Baseball's first post-All-Star game trade is taking shape. The Astros are sending Lance McCullers Jr. and Colton Gordon to the Brewers in exchange for minor leaguer Jaden Fielder, who is the son of former Brewer star Prince Fielder and the grandson of Cecil Fielder. Milwaukee will also be picking up $2.5 million of McCullers' remaining salary this season. One more day off before the Cubs, Cardinals, and White Sox get back to the ballparks. The Cubs will open a 3-game home series against the Twins tomorrow. The Cardinals will start the second half of the season in Phoenix, and the White Sox will be up north in Toronto. The forecast from the National Weather Service: some patchy fog this morning, slight chance of showers and thunderstorms, otherwise mostly sunny with a high of 88 today. Chance of rain and storms tonight, otherwise partly cloudy and 73. Showers and thunderstorms possible tomorrow afternoon, partly sunny otherwise with a high of 87. It's 72 right now. 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

0: 101.3 WMCS, c'est la vie, such is life, that's her, life happens or something like that. Joe Nichols, that's his brand new one. Am I Okay? Well, that remains to be seen from Megan Maroney and Old Dominion with Make It Sweet. 72 right now, heading for a high of 88, could get a pop-up shower, maybe a thunderstorm actually over the next few days. WMCI has your tickets to the Brickyard Weekend at Indianapolis Motor Speedway. Not only can you win four tickets to the Brickyard 400 on the 26th, you'll also get four tickets to the Pennzoil 250 the day before. Yes, that is an amazing weekend of racing, and you can be there for free. Text the word BRICK, B-R-I-C-K, to 217-844-HITS. That's 844-4487, and you're registered. Simple as that. Got to be at least 18 to sign up. Again, text the word BRICK to 217-844-4487. The drawing will be held Monday. Jeff Nally's Early Morning Ag Update brought to you by Matt Bennett at AgMarket.net coming up next.
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6: Good morning. I'm Jeff Nally on the Cromwell Ag Radio Network. There was a big jump in wheat futures yesterday at the Chicago Board of Trade, up over 5%, climbing in reaction to mounting attacks from Ukraine on Russian shipping vessels in the Sea of Azov. Arlen Suderman with StoneX says the fears at the beginning of the war between Russia and Ukraine back in 2022 are playing out now.
7: Yeah, this is really living out finally what we feared 4.5 years ago when Russia invaded Ukraine, and we saw the commodity markets explode higher at that point on a fear that the war would in some way interrupt the flow of rich energy and food-based commodities out of that region. And right now it's mostly a focus on the food-based commodities. It never really happened at that time. Commodities continued to flow, so prices went back down to trading other things and just kind of ignored the Black Sea for a long time. And recently the focus has been on the Middle East and the war with Iran. And
6: Suderman says Ukraine has begun to strike deeper into Russian assets, and that includes wheat.
7: So recently Ukraine has become very effective at using drones to strike places in Russia and outside of Russia, connected to Russia, inside of Russia, refineries, outside of Russia, ships coming from Russia, carrying oil, carrying fuel, carrying supplies for the war effort, to the point where they probably have hit 120 ships, Russian-linked ships, in the Sea of Azov in the last 10 days or so.
6: Russian retaliation thus far has targeted Ukraine's ability to ship commodities.
7: Russia has been retaliating by trying to cut off revenue for Ukraine by hitting Ukraine's export terminals, and now even directly hitting grain ships, even though some who aren't even at the port, and bragging about it. And so that is effectively shutting off Ukraine's overwater exports.
6: The bottom line in this conflict, the Black Sea region, now a major source of wheat and other commodities to the world, intensifies the consequences of this conflict for the rest of the globe.
7: So basically, a third of the world's exported wheat comes out of the Black Sea region. And so we have essentially started to slowly pinch that off right now. Currently, Russia still has some other ports that they can export out of until or unless Ukraine starts striking those as well. A small portion of the crude oil, about 10% of the crude oil that Russia exports, comes through the Sea of Azov and the Kerch Strait, which has been shut down by this conflict now. They also have some other ports in the Black Sea. If Ukraine starts really targeting those, that could be shut off as well.
6: Ukraine's attacks have turned Russia into a net importer of petroleum fuel.
7: What they've already accomplished to that point is they've turned Russia, with their attacks on refineries, from the second largest exporter of diesel fuel in the world to now they have become an importer of diesel fuel, competing with Europe or other supplies. That is helping to elevate U.S. diesel prices, probably having a bigger impact than the war with Iran on diesel prices.
6: Sugarman says the conflict in the Persian Gulf and now the Black Sea threatening a stranglehold on global commodity availability and price.
7: That puts commodities squarely in the bullseye right now, and something that funds are taking notice of at a time when supplies are already tight. Be it energy, be it fertilizer, be it actual food-based commodities like wheat and corn. And Ukraine's a significant exporter of edible oils as well. And then this time right now where biomass diesel production is in high demand in the world because of limited supplies of fossil fuels, that tightens up that supply of edible oils as well.
6: And finally, exacerbating the situation, weather is still a key factor in the market, with heat impacting European crop production.
7: Particularly, the focus has been on the largest producing area of France, and France is the major supplier of corn to Spain. And so we would anticipate that Spain would be coming to United States for corn, rather than France. If you look at where France sits, they're a major corn producer in Europe, but that comes to less than 2% of the world's supply, but it still is a factor that's a contributor.
6: Further uncertainty about the U.S. growing season and the impact of an El Nino weather event on Brazil's upcoming crop production also suggests volatility could remain in the market. I'm Jeff Nally on the Cromwell Ag Radio Network.
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1: 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Charges have been brought against a 16-year-old boy and a 15-year-old girl who carried out a deadly mass shooting in East St. Louis that left five family members dead and two others wounded. The 16-year-old, who has been charged as an adult, faces 12 felony counts. The 15-year-old girl, who was related to the victims, has been charged through a juvenile delinquency petition. Prosecutors have not publicly released the specific counts because of her age. However, St. Clair County State's Attorney's Office has asked the court to transfer her case to adult court as well, where she could face adult criminal charges. The victims were shot at three different locations in East St. Louis. Five people killed, two survived with injuries, and investigators have described the attack as a targeted mass shooting. A California truck driver who was in the U.S. illegally has been sentenced to just 4 years and 8 months in prison after pleading guilty to three counts of vehicular manslaughter in a fiery Interstate 10 crash that killed three people in October of last year. Investigators say he never hit the brakes before his semi slammed into stop traffic in San Bernardino County. Critics are calling the punishment a slap on the wrist, arguing the sentence is way too lenient given the loss of life. Transportation Secretary Sean Duffy, members of Congress, and the Department of Homeland Security have all condemned the sentence. DHS says Immigration and Customs Enforcement will take him into custody for deportation the minute he completes.

0: his prison term. Still no Powerball jackpot winner. Nobody matched all six numbers last night, sending the jackpot climbing past the $500 million mark. $526 million to be exact for the next drawing this Saturday. Meanwhile, there's more big money on the line tomorrow night as the Mega Millions jackpot stands at $672 million. 704 Sports is next, brought to you by Chris Termite and Pest Solutions.
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0: 7:05 WMCI Sports Time. The last two Stanley Cup champions will headline opening night in the NHL season. The league announced yesterday that the season will open on September 29th with the reigning champion Hurricanes hosting the Florida Panthers after raising their championship banner. Four other games will be played for Face-Off 2026, including the Blackhawks against the Western Conference champion Vegas Golden Knights. The Blues will open the season at Dallas on October 2nd. The final major tournament of the year has arrived with the Open teeing off from Royal Birkdale in England. Scottie Scheffler is looking to add to his legend after winning last year's tournament by four strokes. He's alongside Tyrell Hatton and Bryson DeChambeau for the first and second rounds. 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Patchy fog this morning, slight chance of showers and thunderstorms, otherwise mostly sunny. With a high of 88, chance of rain and storms tonight with a low of 73, and still a chance of showers and possibly a thunderstorm tomorrow afternoon. Otherwise partly sunny with a high of 87. 76 right now. 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

0: 101.3 WMCI, Hands Up. That is the latest from Jelly Roll. Hands up if you're confused about this whole marriage and pending kid after this Jelly Roll bunny breakup. Yeah, they're getting divorced, but they say they'd like to have a kid together after they get divorced. I don't... We are not the same. I don't... I guess to each his own. Chance of showers and thunderstorms today, otherwise mostly sunny and a high of 88. It is 76 right now. Maybe just work out the marriage. I don't know. Just, okay, maybe not. Eli Young Band, Russell Dickerson, and Gary Allen all in that extended set. Things are about to get cooler. 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It's dandy. 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
1: 7:32, WMCI News Time. President Trump is preparing to address the nation tonight with what he calls a major announcement focused on election integrity. He's given few details, but reports suggest the speech could center on voting machine security, foreign interference concerns, and proposals aimed at protecting free and fair elections. The address is scheduled for 8 o'clock Central Time tonight. Doctors are raising new concerns about popular weight loss drugs like Ozempic and Wegovy, saying they may require extra caution for some patients with neurological conditions. A report highlights cases involving people with ALS, where rapid weight loss may have been linked to faster disease progression. Doctors say GLP-1 medications can provide major benefits for diabetes and obesity, but patients with underlying brain disorders should talk with their healthcare providers before starting treatment. Researchers say more studies are needed to understand the possible risks. More than 100 House Democrats voted to stop aid to Israel, a huge shift in support for the U.S. ally. An amendment to a State Department funding bill introduced by Kentucky Congressman Thomas Massey would have slashed aid for Israel by $3.3 billion. It failed 314-104, but left the Democratic Party strongly divided after anger over Israel's conduct in its war with Gaza. Illinois is strengthening support of service members and veterans in the state. Three new bills will fortify recruitment to the Illinois National Guard with newly incentivized peer-to-peer referral practices. The measures also connect Illinois veterans to continued education pathways and life-saving breakthrough therapies for suicide prevention. The laws go into effect next year. 25 till 8, sports is next, brought to you by First Neighbor Bank.
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1: 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Mark Wilson is the new athletic director at Eastern Illinois University. Wilson brings more than 30 years of NCAA Division I athletics leadership to Charleston, including 21 years as AD at Tennessee Tech, and a great track record of fundraising, faculty improvements, and championship success. EIU President Jay Gatrill said Wilson's experience and vision make him a strong fit to lead Panther Athletics as the university builds on a successful 2025-26 season. The defending champions are back in the World Cup final. Argentina edged England 2-1 to get back in the title match. They will face Spain this Sunday. England, which now has not made a World Cup final in 60 years, will square off against France in the third place match on Saturday. 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A slight chance of showers and thunderstorms today, otherwise mostly sunny with a high of 88. Still a chance of rain and storms tonight, partly cloudy otherwise, low of 73. And a chance of showers and thunderstorms mainly in the afternoon tomorrow, partly sunny otherwise with a high of 87. We do have widely scattered showers and thunderstorms possible tomorrow night. We've got a Scotty McCreery concert. We don't need rain. There's also a chance of rain and storms Saturday afternoon. Mostly clear Saturday night, and then a chance of rain and storms after midnight. Sunday looks pretty promising. Sunny with a high of 85. 76 right now. On the web or on the air, the information you need is always there at MyRadioLink.com, the interactive MyRadioLink app, and 101.3 WMCI.

0: 101.3 WMCI, that is newcomer Jacob Hackworth, and what took you so long? The country music hotbed of West Plains, Missouri. If that sounds familiar, that's where Porter Wagner and Jan Howard are both from. Longtime country stars. Slight chance of showers and thunderstorms today, otherwise mostly sunny at about 88. A young man from North Carolina will be here tomorrow by the name of Scotty McCreary. He will be the headliner for Country Night at Bagel Fest, and things are really ramping up at Peterson Park. Big day today. Vendors will open at 5 o'clock, so come get you some supper or a cold drink or maybe some of the goodies they have for sale there. The first bagel pit stop is tonight from Bimbo Bakeries. That'll be on Pit Row from 5 to 7. Yes, that means free bagels. I like that. Opening night for bingo at the DeMars Center. That'll be from 6 to 9. It's air-conditioned, by the way. And it's the first armband night at the carnival from 6 until 10. And very talented group, Sidewalk Prophets, will be the headliners for the free Christian concert. Again, no admission charge. You will need to bring a lawn chair. And there will be a love offering taken for One Stop Community Christmas. So the action is most definitely heating up tonight at Bagel Fest 2026. Looking forward to seeing you out there.
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1: 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Authorities are identifying the teen killed in a Decatur shooting this week. Macon County Coroner says 16-year-old Marlone Dishman was shot Monday night. He is the third teen that's been killed in a shooting in Decatur this year. Police and city leaders say youth violence has become a growing concern, with officials pointing to a rise in shootings involving teens and young adults. Some of the violence involves conflicts and retaliation, with some suspects as young as 13 or 14. Applications are now open for the Illinois Workforce Pell application for short-term workforce programs. Workforce Pell is a federal expansion of the Pell Grant program that allows eligible students to use Pell funding for short-term workforce training programs aligned with in-demand occupations. Applications close on August 31st. New polling suggests Chicago Mayor Brandon Johnson could face a very tough road if he decides to run for a second term. A University of Chicago survey found all of 14% of voters want him to seek re-election. 58% say they're not excited about another Johnson campaign. His job approval rating is 23%. That is the lowest ever recorded for a mayor of the city. The mayor's race is still months away, but the early numbers show the incumbent has plenty of work to do to win back voters. Life-threatening flash flooding has been pounding parts of Texas. Governor Greg Abbott has declared a state of emergency across 59 counties, saying the number one priority right now is the protection of life. He warns that this week's torrential rainfall and flooding is likely going to break records. The National Guard and other state resources were activated ahead of the storms. 804 Sports is next, brought to you by

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0: 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One more day off before the Cubs, Cardinals, and White Sox get back to the ballparks. The Cubs will open a three-game home series against the Twins tomorrow. Cardinals and Sox are on the road. The Cardinals will start the second half of the season in Phoenix against the Diamondbacks, and the White Sox will be in Toronto to take on the Blue Jays. Bad news for the Cardinals and Cubs. It looks like the Brewers just got better. Major League Baseball's first post-All-Star game trade. The Astros are sending pitchers Lance McCullers Jr. and Colton Gordon to Milwaukee in exchange for minor leaguer Jaden Fielder, the son of former Brewers star Prince Fielder and the grandson of Cecil Fielder. The forecast from the National Weather Service, slight chance of showers and thunderstorms today, otherwise mostly sunny with a high of 88. We have a chance of rain and storms tonight. Partly cloudy otherwise, low 73, and showers and thunderstorms possible tomorrow afternoon. Otherwise partly sunny and 87. 78 right now. 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

0: 101.3 WMCI from the album Cloud Nine, one of the best albums to come out in a while. It is Medicine from Megan Moroney. Stay Country or Die Trying from Blake Shelton. Also Aaron Lewis in there, and Days Go By from Keith Urban. 78 right now, mostly sunny. 88 the high today. Could get a pop-up shower, possibly a thunderstorm today and tonight. The original Burger King birthday bunch is coming up next. If today's your day, 217-235-5MCI. That's 5624.
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0: 825, the original Burger King birthday bunchers here at home. Have a happy to my old buddy Ryan Moore, Travis Ethington, Sheila Fritz, Nate Huddleston, Marilyn Weekly, Carla Miller, and Darren Storm. Happy birthday, young man. Happy belated birthday to Kenny Gingrich. Barry Sanders, 58 years old today, walked away from football at the age of 31. He lost his desire to continue playing. Yep. He was about 1,400 yards away from breaking Walter Payton's rushing record. He was amazing. Corey Feldman, 55. Will Ferrell, 59 today. Phoebe Cates, Linda from Fast Times at Ridgemont High. The pool scene. She's 63. Stuart Copeland, drummer for The Police, is 74. Jimmy Johnson, 83 today. From the NFL pregame show on Fox, former head coach of the Cowboys and Dolphins. Rock solid hair. Born on this date, Speck Rhodes, the country comedy legend who starred on the Porter Wagner Show. Roald Amundsen, the Norwegian explorer who became the first person to reach the South Pole in 1911. Shoeless Joe Jackson had a .356 career batting average, one of the best ever. Also batted .408 in 1911, that too, one of the highest in Major League history, but of course the Black Sox scandal brought an end to his career. Barbara Stanwyck from Big Valley. Orville Redenbacher, the popcorn man from Brazil, Indiana, and Ginger Rogers, also born today. Today is Corn Fritters Day. You ever had a corn fritter? It's a classic Southern comfort food made with sweet corn mixed in a batter and then fried until golden and crisp. Of course it's fried. It's from the South. Guinea Pig Appreciation Day. I don't know if they're deep fried or not. Parking Meter Day. The first ones were installed in Oklahoma City 91 years ago today. It's also Dollywood Day. Dolly's Theme Park. Celebrating its 40th anniversary today. It's National Cherry Day. Personal Chef Day. Wouldn't that be nice? World Snake Day. What if snakes have a day? Come on. It's AI Appreciation Day. I don't know if you appreciate it or not, but it's here. And Fresh Spinach Day. I've never tried that deep fried either. First time for everything, I suppose.

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1: 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A ballot measure in Missouri next month could impact some Illinois residents in the Metro East. Voters will decide whether to amend the state constitution to allow lawmakers to eventually eliminate the state income tax by replacing that revenue with sources like higher sales taxes. Supporters say Missouri is following a trend among states cutting income taxes. Critics say it could indeed increase the flow of Illinois residents moving across the Mississippi River. About 7,500 Illinoisans moved to Missouri in 2024, and analysts say the Metro East could see more residents relocate if the measure passes. A California truck driver who was in the U.S. illegally has been sentenced to just 4 years and 8 months in prison after pleading guilty to three counts of vehicular manslaughter in a fiery Interstate 10 crash that killed three people in October. Investigators say he never hit the brakes before his semi slammed into stop traffic in San Bernardino County. Critics are calling the punishment a slap on the wrist, arguing the sentence is far too lenient given the loss of life. Transportation Secretary Sean Duffy, members of Congress, and the Department of Homeland Security have all condemned the sentence. DHS says Immigration and Customs Enforcement will take him into custody for deportation the minute he completes his prison term. Charges have been brought against a 16-year-old boy and a 15-year-old girl who carried out a deadly mass shooting in East St. Louis that left five family members dead and two others wounded. The 16-year-old, who has been charged as an adult, faces 12 felony counts. The 15-year-old girl, who was related to the victims, has been charged through a juvenile delinquency petition. However, prosecutors say they will also attempt to try her as an adult. The state of Illinois is paying tribute to the late U.S. Senator Lindsey Graham. The South Carolina Republican died this past weekend due to aortic dissection, which is a tear in the body's main artery. Beginning today, flags will fly at half staff in the state until Saturday to honor Graham. Still no Powerball jackpot winner. Nobody matched all six numbers last night, so the jackpot has soared to $526 million. Meanwhile, there's more big money on the line tomorrow night as the Mega Millions jackpot stands at $672 million. 25 till 9, sports is next.
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1: 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The last two Stanley Cup champions will headline opening night of the upcoming NHL season. The league made it official yesterday that the season will open September 29th with the reigning champion Hurricanes hosting the Panthers after raising their championship banner. Four other games will be played for Face-Off 2026, including the Blackhawks against the Western Conference champion Vegas Golden Knights. The Blues will open the regular season at Dallas on October 2nd. In other hockey news, being a franchise legend could not save Red Wings general manager Steve Yzerman. He was fired after 7-plus years on the job. He will be transitioned into a senior advisor role to team CEO Chris Illich, who will lead the search for a new GM. Yzerman was hired in 2019 to help resurrect the franchise he starred with for 22 seasons. Instead, Detroit extended its postseason drought to 10 years under his watch. The final major tournament of the year has arrived with the Open at Royal Birkdale in England. Scotty Scheffler is looking to add to his legend after winning last year's tournament by four strokes. He is alongside Tyrell Hatton and Bryson DeChambeau for the first and second rounds. 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Mostly sunny today. Could get a pop-up shower, maybe a thunderstorm. High of 88. Chance of rain and storms tonight. Otherwise partly cloudy and 73. Showers and thunderstorms still a possibility tomorrow afternoon. Otherwise partly sunny with a high of 87. 78 right now. 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

0: 101.3 WMCI, Ella Langley and Morgan Wallen, the two hottest stars in the business these days. I can't love you anymore. And when I win that Megan Millions, I'm going to hire them to play at my 60th birthday party. The jackpot has climbed to $672 million. There has not been a grand prize winner since March, but things could change tomorrow, and they may change for you. 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I think we're going to do like maybe four at a time or something like that. Maybe five at a time. I haven't decided yet. Definitely will increase your odds. 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There was $1 million winner last night in the Powerball, so maybe that will inspire good news for you. We shall see. Got to have a ticket to win it, and you can win it right here tomorrow morning on the Yawn Patrol. Free Mega Millions ticket, $672 million. 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
2: 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Bingo in the air-conditioned DeMars Center from 6 to 9. It's the first Carnival Armband Night from 6 until 10 tonight. And the Free Christian Show with Sidewalk Prophets on the main stage. 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You will need to bring a lawn chair. They will take a love offering for one-stop community Christmas. The American Red Cross is facing an emergency blood shortage and is urging donors to give as soon as possible. The Red Cross says hospitals are now using about 3,500 more units of blood each week than expected. They note that someone in the U.S. receives blood every 2 seconds, so the need is great. They're encouraging eligible donors to schedule appointments through the blood donor app at redcrossblood.org or by calling 1-800-RED-CROSS. 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
2: 9:03 on the sports schedule, the second half of the Major League Baseball season starts with, well, just one game. The Phillies hosting the Mets. All other teams are in action tomorrow. Cubs host the Twins. Cardinals head to Phoenix to battle the Diamondbacks, and the White Sox will head north for a weekend series with the Blue Jays starting tomorrow. NBA Summer League action tonight. The Bulls play the Lakers. That's a 5 o'clock start. 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Mostly sunny today. Could get a pop-up shower, maybe a thunderstorm. High of 88. Still a chance of rain and storms tonight. Otherwise, partly cloudy and 73. Tomorrow, finally Friday, chance of showers and thunderstorms in the afternoon. Otherwise, partly sunny with a high of 87. 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

0: 101.3 WMCI, Kane Brown's latest. That is Woman. 79 right now. We've got sunshine for the most part. Could get a pop-up shower, maybe a thunderstorm, high around 88 today. Time for our community update with the Mattoon Chamber of Commerce. Hello, Carol and Chloe.
1: Hello. Good morning.
0: How are you?
1: I'm fine. It's so great to be here. It's been a while.
0: It's good to see you. It's been a hot minute.
1: It has yes.
0: It's too hot to go outside. That's probably... That's why. Well, what's happening with the chamber?
1: Well, since I've talked to you the last time, Ed Dowd retired, of course. So we do miss Ed, but things have been quieter without
0: Ed. Of course they have.
1: But I've hired a new assistant. Mm-hmm. Her name's Kate Hampton. So she's learning the ropes, and she's really bright, and she'll bring a lot to the chamber. So we're excited about that. Got a lot going on. We've got our golf outings next week at Meadowview Golf Course. On October 1st, we have our Business Expo, which is an annual thing, and we're working on the Taste of the Expo because that's always a big hit.
0: Oh, yeah.
1: And then in November, on November 5th, we have a community breakfast, and our speaker is going to be Dr. Rhonda Sauger from Kohl's Together. Mm-hmm. As you very well know, there's so much going on in the community. So we are hopping all the time, and it's just so great. The energy in this community is fantastic.
0: Is it hard to be in your chair because people think you know everything and what's going on and you have to?
1: Well, I do get a lot of questions like, well, I thought you'd know that.
2: Hey, what's going in the old KFC?
1: Yes, I've heard that 20 times, but yes, so... you know, just any time somebody, like, moves a shovel of dirt, they're mm-hmm. like, what's happening? Mm-hmm. Who's going in there? What's happening? But it's great because people care, and they're so excited about what's going on that they just want to know, hey, something's happening. What else is coming here?
0: So. Yeah, and since we've talked, obviously, the big Rural King announcement. So Rural King always giving back to its hometown and making Mattoon bigger and better than ever.
1: Yes, and, you know, making that commitment and just what they're going to bring with that. What they already bring is amazing, and we're so lucky to have them here. And so lucky that they call Mattoon home. But what they're going to be bringing is, it's extraordinary.
0: Now, take me back to the golf outing. Is it full, or can you still get in?
1: There are. We do have room for a few teams. So if somebody wants to golf, you can call and sign up a team. So there's still room for a few.
0: Are you a golfer or a supervisor?
1: I am a supervisor. I have golfed in my day. I'm not going to say I was good, but there's generally just not time during the outing. So.
0: Yeah. Call or just go to the website?
1: Just call. Calling would be easier. It's a little bit more immediate. So,
0: okay.
1: Yeah.
0: Good to see
1: you.
0: I'm sure I'll see you out and about getting some free bagels here in the next
1: Yes. It's
0: few
1: coming,
0: hours.
1: Isn't it? Yeah.
0: All right. Good to see you.
1: You too.
0: Thanks for the update.
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0: 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Could get a pop-up shower, maybe a thunderstorm today, tonight, and tomorrow. 73 tonight, 87 for a high tomorrow. How about some random stupidity? Apparently these states out east are trying to compete with Florida because they're stealing Florida's thunder with all this silliness. Some bank robbers try to put their own touch on the classic, you know, slip the teller a note thing. This is a new one. A genius in Maryland went to a pet store on Monday and stole a 3-month-old rescue kitten named Magnolia from the cat adoption area using a key when no one was looking. The guy took the kitten to the bank next door and used poor Magnolia as an accessory in an attempt to rob the place. Apparently, he went with the cat in his arms, walked right up to the bank employees. Can you hold this cat? And then he wrote a note and handed it to the teller and said, essentially, give me all your cash. Someone alerted the police. The response was quick. In fact, the pet store employees were just realizing that Magnolia was gone. And one person said, wow, that's a heck of a response for a stolen cat. The police arrested the man. Magnolia was returned to the pet store safe and sound. She's still there looking for, I would think, a law-abiding citizen to adopt her. I'm not really sure how the cat figured into this whole thing. I don't know. Maybe there was alcohol or drugs involved. Probably.
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6: Good morning. I'm Jeff Talley on the Cromwell Ag Radio Network. Give and take, and that's what we're seeing at the Chicago Board of Trade today. Market moved higher yesterday following wheat, and today we're backing up a bit. Part of the enthusiasm, especially in the corn pit, has been the forecast, and we know that's going to change from day to day. Corn this morning is between 3 cents and 5¾ cents lower. Soybeans 3¾ to 4 cents lower. And the wheat market is mixed from a quarter cent higher to a penny and a half lower. Very narrow range. Soybean oil this morning between 40 cents and 57 cents higher. Soybean meal prices from 260 to 390 higher. Rice is lower. Cotton futures are lower. Your live cattle market in the October down $2.67 at 223.32. Feeder cattle October down $4.17 at 334.67. Lean hogs in the October 50 cents higher at 87.22 a hundred. September corn down 5¼ at 442¼. December down a nickel at 464½. August soybeans down 3¾ at 11.98½. The November down 3¼ at 11.98½. No spread there. Wheat futures September down a penny at 676½. I'm Jeff Daly on the Cromwell Ag Radio Network.
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0: Good idea. And happy 50th.
4: 85 already, and they say only 88 today. I don't like those odds. I think it's going to get hotter than that. But, you know, I'm no prognosticator. I don't get paid to be right 20% of the time. It's 10 o'clock, the news you can't use. Today is National AI Day. I will spend it water skiing on two great white sharks while showing off my sculpted abs while holding an American flag in one hand and a 44-ounce Milo's iced tea in the other. It's really me. The House passed a bill to make daylight saving time permanent. Much like Mitch McConnell, it will probably die in the Senate. A man in Ecuador tried to smuggle 400 pounds of cocaine using an oil tanker. This just in, Hunter Biden has applied for a CDL. Federal authorities say Taco Bell may be the source of the nationwide outbreak of explosive diarrhea. They say they investigated numerous possibilities over the past several weeks, then just went back to their first guess. Brian Austin Green says his marriage to Megan Fox was based on physical attraction. Also the fact that she had a consistent income. Paris Jackson's new album is called Happiest Day of My Life. It's all about discovering the benefits of nepotism. George Lucas doesn't think studios should let fans dictate how movies are made because they might come up with something stupid. You know, like Jar Jar Binks. Spain will play Argentina in the World Cup final. Fans at MetLife Stadium will get a chance to watch something messy other than the Jets. And there's a new Joe Biden memoir coming out. Joe says he's excited to see what Auto Pen comes up with. Potential titles for the book, Promises Made, Epic Fail, Obama's Puppet, and My Life as a Chinese Asset.
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0: 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Another sunny and warm day will approach 90 for the high once again. 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

0: 101.3 WMCI with Baby Blues from Ashley Cook. On the More Music Midday, it's time for the doozy of the day, brought to you by Daystar Tanning Salon. A security dog at Disneyland named Benny has officially retired after 6 years on the job helping to keep the park safe. And they threw Benny a very special retirement party where he ate his first ever hot dog and did one final demonstration of his security skills. Benny plans to spend his retirement chilling at home and enjoying hikes. Job well done, Benny. And he's now officially off duty. The doozy of the day brought to you by Daystar Tanning Salon on WMCI.
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0: 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I'm going to guess slash assume that you wouldn't mind having some extra money in your pocket. 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As a matter of fact, the Mega Millions jackpot has climbed to $672 million. 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
7: Good morning, I'm Jeff Talley on the Cromwell Ag Radio Network. Give and take, and that's what we're seeing at the Chicago Board of Trade today. Market moved higher yesterday following wheat, and today we're backing up a bit. Part of the enthusiasm, especially in the corn pit, has been the forecast, and we know that's going to change from day to day. Corn this morning is between 3 cents and 5 3/4 cents lower. Soybeans 3 3/4 to 4 cents lower. And the wheat market is mixed from a quarter cent higher to a penny and a half lower. Very narrow range. Soybean oil this morning between 40 cents and 57 cents higher. Soybean meal prices from 260 to 390 higher. Rice is lower. Cotton futures are lower. Your live cattle market in the October down $2.67 at 223.32. Feeder cattle October down $4.17 at 334.67. Lean hogs in the October, 50 cents higher at $87.22 a hundred. September corn down 5 1/4 at 442 1/4. December down a nickel at 464 1/2. August soybeans down 3 3/4 at 1198 1/2. The November down 3 1/4 at 1198 1/2. No spread there. Wheat futures, September down a penny at 676 1/2. I'm Jeff Daly on the Cromwell Ag Radio Network.
0: Sunny and warm again today, a high close to 90. There is a slight chance of a shower or a thunderstorm this evening with a low of 73. Showers and storms tomorrow, high of 87. Slight chance of rain tomorrow night, low of 72. And a chance of rain on Saturday, especially in the afternoon, with a high near 90.

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1: He's a ranch hand in a pinch, man. Hotter than the red on the cattle brand. Cause she's a gold digger with a quick trigger. A cast iron skillet swinging lid flipper. Now he's a double wide on the county line. Sipping on a six pack of Lone Star Light. She did him dirty, took him

0: want my horse back.
1: 101.3 WMCI, Cody Johnson, Inside the Country Cafe, brought to you by Shelter Insurance agent Chris Clayton in Charleston. Well, Bubba's Burgers and Dogs is on the road again this week. Their next stop is tomorrow at the Brew Bank in Stewartson between 4 and 7. You can follow Bubba's Food Truck on Facebook so you always know where they will be next.
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0: 101.3 WMCI, there's John Morgan, Alan Jackson, and Shabuzi also in the mix inside the Country Cafe with shelter insurance agent Chris Clayton in Charleston. Well, the American Red Cross is facing an emergency blood shortage and is urging donors to give as soon as possible. Blood donations dropped sharply at the end of May, causing the nation's blood supply to fall nearly 25% in June. And the Red Cross says hospitals are now using about 3,500 more units of blood each week than expected, widening the gap between supply and demand. The Red Cross notes someone in the U.S. receives blood every 2 seconds and is encouraging donors to schedule appointments through the blood donor app at redcrossblood.org or by calling 1-800-RED-CROSS. You can find all the area blood drives coming up at myradiolink.com.
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0: McCreary and special guest Timothy Wayne tomorrow night at Bagel Fest. 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

0: Luke Combs and Be By You on 101.3 WMCI. 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
16: I'm Jeff Talley on the Cromwell Ag Radio Network. The House Budget Committee yesterday released the GOP's third reconciliation package. The concurrent resolution would boost government funding by $95 billion for FY 2027 through 2036. The package would allow the House Agriculture Committee to increase the federal deficit by no more than $12 billion. Chairman Glenn Thompson said that the funds will provide aid to farmers impacted by weather, economic loss, and trade. Other congressional committees also will be permitted to increase funding levels. House Armed Services, $60 billion. House Permanent Select Committee on Intelligence, $13 billion. And House Administration Committee, $10 billion. House Budget Committee Chairman Jody Arrington of Texas said we'll use every tool and resource at our disposal to govern our nation and deliver on behalf of the freedom-loving people who gave us unified Republican leadership. The panel to hold the markup today, Arrington said Reconciliation 3.0 will stop Democratic obstruction, support our troops, and safeguard the integrity of our elections. Members and officials of the National Corn Growers Association in Washington, D.C. for their biennial Corn Congress said yesterday one of their top priorities is renewing the U.S.-Mexico-Canada agreement. Leslie Weber McNitt said what we're pushing for is long-term certainty. I'm Jeff Daly.
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0: Sunny and warm again today, a high close to 90. There is a slight chance of a shower or a thunderstorm this evening with a low of 73. Showers and storms are tomorrow, high of 87, slight chance of rain tomorrow night, low of 72, and a chance of rain on Saturday, especially in the afternoon, with a high near 90.

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0: 101.3 WMCI, Rocky Mountain Low, Corey Kenton, Co Wetzel. Well, today is Corn Fritters Day, a classic southern comfort food made with sweet corn mixed into a simple batter, then fried until golden and crispy. It's also National Cherry Day. That's a little bit more straightforward, easier to explain. It's Personal Chef Day, and it's also World Snake Day. Some people will be uncomfortable with that one. Some people really like snakes. 101.3 WMCI.
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0: 101.3 WMCI, Scotty McCreary. That song is called See You Tonight, but that'll be a little bit more accurate tomorrow because he's coming to Bagel Fest tomorrow evening. Looking forward to that show with Scotty coming to town. Major League Baseball, the second half of the season starts tonight with the Phillies hosting the Mets. That's the only game. All other teams are back in action tomorrow. The Cubs will host the Twins. Cardinals head to Phoenix to battle the Diamondbacks. And the White Sox head north for a weekend series with the Blue Jays. NBA Summer League tonight, the Bulls play the Lakers at 5.
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0: Partly sunny today with the chance of an isolated shower or a thunderstorm. High near 90. Isolated showers and storms also possible tonight with a low of 73. Chance of showers and storms tomorrow as well. High of 87. Slight chance of rain tomorrow night. Low of 72. Saturday, chance of showers, especially in the afternoon, with a high again right around the 90 mark.

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1: 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That song is still as catchy as ever, isn't it? Walker Hayes, Fancy Like. As we head for the Fast Lane, brought to you by GW's Edgar County Locker, these facts are certainly random today. We are all over the place. There are no native squirrels in Australia or New Zealand. Humans have introduced a small species, but they're rare to see in Australia because they've been very strict about controlling the squirrel population. There were 6 World War II casualties in the continental U.S. The reason why is Japan sent about 9,000 balloon bombs toward the U.S. One made it to Oregon, exploded, and killed 6 people. And tiny flies pollinate cocoa trees. So, what that means, without flies, there wouldn't be chocolate. So, you know, you win some, you lose some. There's the Fast Lane, brought to you by GW's Edgar County Locker.
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0: 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Time for Nashville News and Notes. In a recent interview, Riley Green said fans sometimes get into fights during his shows, but it's confusing as to what songs they get into fights during. He said he's seen people get into fights during I Wish Grandpa's Never Died or one called Jesus Saves. Doesn't seem like the fighting songs. Rising country star Zach John King canceled the next 2 weeks of shows to mourn the sudden death of his dad. Quote, after that, I'm going to do what my dad would want me to do and get back to work, he said. He's been on tour this summer with Morgan Wallen, Luke Bryan, Riley Green, and Thomas Rhett, and Zach John King has his own headlining tour this fall. And Garth Brooks wishes ticket scalping was illegal. Tickets for the first two shows of his arena tour go on sale tomorrow, and all tickets are expected to be the same price, whether they're in the front row or in the upper reaches of the arena. He says, quote, I've never understood why scalping is legal. I don't think I'm making it too simple by saying if we just make scalping illegal, a bunch of the problems of today's ticketing procedures would be gone. Nashville News and Notes.
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8: I'm Jeff Daly with a market update on the Cromwell Ag Radio Network at the Chicago Board of Trade today. It's a lower market. We saw strength yesterday, and we back up again today, and profit-taking is a very real issue regardless of the market influences. With regard to wheat market today, we were mixed. Front 2 months lose a penny to 2.75, and the deferreds were all pricing higher. The soybean oil market today, between a level of 37 to 49 cents lower. Soybean meal prices from 220 to $4 higher. Rice higher. Cotton futures lower today. Your live cattle market of the October contracts, $2.72 down at $223.27. Feeder cattle, October down $4.40 at $334.45. Lean hogs, October 20 cents up at 86.92 a hundred. At the Chicago Board of Trade, corn in the September down 6 cents at 441.5. The December lost 5.5 at 464. The March of 27 at 479.5 down 4.75. As for the spread in the soybean market, the nearby August at $11.95 a bushel, down 7.25. The November, $11.95, down 6.75. The March of 27, down 6 at 12.13.5. Wheat futures nearby September, down 2.75, 6.74.75. I'm Jeff Nally.
0: Partly sunny today with a chance of an isolated shower or a thunderstorm, high near 90. Isolated showers and storms also possible tonight with a low of 73. Chance of showers and storms tomorrow as well, high of 87. Slight chance of rain tomorrow night, low of 72. Saturday, chance of showers, especially in the afternoon, with a high again right around the 90 mark.
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0: 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It is the More Music Midday presented by the original Burger King in Mattoon. 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We had a lot going on yesterday. Lots of pictures from the beautiful Bagel Baby contest a couple of nights ago. Our Wags and Wiggles videos up from the Coles County Animal Shelter, spotlighting a couple of the adoptable animals out there at the shelter. 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Get up to date on what's happening with everything around the community.
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0: WMCI, Randy Travis, and I Told You So. Lainey Wilson and Shabuzi also in the mix on the More Music Midday, presented by the original Burger King in Mattoon. Today at Bagel Fest, the vendors will open at 5 o'clock, same starting time for the first bagel pit stop. Free bagels until 7 o'clock. Bingo in the DeMar Center from 6 until 9 this evening. 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Sidewalk Prophets perform a free Christian concert on the main stage tonight. Gates open at 6 and the show starts at 7:30. Again, there's no charge, but you will need to bring a lawn chair with you. An offering will be taken for One Stop Community Christmas as well. 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
16: I'm Jeff Daly with a market update on the Cromwell Ag Radio Network at the Chicago Board of Trade today. It's a lower market. We saw strength yesterday, and we back up again today, and profit-taking is a very real issue regardless of the market influences. With regard to wheat market today, we were mixed. Front 2 months lose a penny to 2.75, and the deferreds were all pricing higher. The soybean oil market today, between a level of 37 to 49 cents lower. Soybean meal prices from 220 to $4 higher. Rice higher. Cotton futures lower today. Your live cattle market of the October contracts, $2.72 down at $223.27. Feeder cattle, October, down $4.40 at $334.45. Lean hogs, October, 20 cents up at $86.92/100. At the Chicago Board of Trade, corn in the September, down 6 cents at $4.41.5. The December lost 5.5 at $4.64. The March of 27 at $4.79.5, down 4.75. As for the spread in the soybean market, the nearby August at $11.95 a bushel, down 7.25. The November, $11.95, down 6.75. The March of 27, down 6 at $12.13.5. Wheat futures nearby September, down 2.75, 6.74.75. I'm Jeff Nally.
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0: An isolated shower or a thunderstorm is possible still this afternoon and into this evening. It's currently 89 here at the WMCI studio. We'll drop down to 73 tonight. Chance of showers and thunderstorms tomorrow as well, with a high in the upper 80s. Showers are likely Friday night, low of 72, and a chance of rain on Saturday afternoon, with a high again approaching 90.
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0: 101.3 WMCI, this right here, it's The Drive Home. We're fresh off that More Music Midday with Lane. Grayson here, taking you through it. And to start things off, let's talk about Bagel Fest today as, well, things really start to get underway. The vendors, well, they're going to open up at 5 o'clock, and it's the same starting time for the first bagel pit stop. Free bagels are until 7 p.m. Bingo in the DeMar Center, that's from 6 to 9. The first armband session at the carnival, that's from 6 to 10. The free concert today on the main stage is with the Sidewalk Prophets. Those gates will open at 6 and the show starts at 7:30. My recommendation? 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

0: We got our good news of the day. That's following Be My Baby Tonight by John Michael Montgomery. This is 101.3 WMCI, and our good news of the day, it's brought to you by Varner and Rawlings Heating and Air. I love stories like these. That's why I want to share this one in particular. Well, a woman posted a video of an older airport worker asking if anyone could help him retire because he was badly limping. The man was identified as James Blair, and he was a 64-year-old veteran that had been dealing with some serious knee problems. He said that he had to keep working as long as he could because he was taking care of his mother, who at this time is in hospice. Well, a GoFundMe campaign was started not long after to help him, and it's now raised over $184,000. Everybody does feel a little bad when you see somebody just a touch too old to be working, especially if they're limping. But it's even nicer to see when people raise somewhere in the ballpark of $185,000 to help him maybe retire. So that will be our good news of the day. And if you know of a good news story that you'd like to share with us, do send us a message. You can do so at 101.3 WMCI on Facebook. 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
11: There is a chance for some rain and thunderstorms tonight. Otherwise, it'll just be partly cloudy and a low of 73. More showers, more thunderstorms tomorrow afternoon. Otherwise, partly sunny and a high of 87. Then for Friday night, some widely scattered showers and thunderstorms are possible. It'll be partly cloudy with a low of 72. For Saturday, still more rain, a chance for it in the afternoon. Should be sunny and breezy if it's not raining, with a high near 90.
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0: Riley Green with Think As You Drunk. That's an interesting music video if you have yet to see it. 101.3 WMCI. Let's get into our sports schedule. That's brought to you by Thule's Family Barbershop. In the MLB, the second half of the season does start tonight, but nothing here locally. It'll be the Phillies hosting the Mets. All other teams, they're in action tomorrow. The Cubs are going to host the Twins. The Cardinals, they head to Phoenix for a battle with the Diamondbacks. And the White Sox, they head north for a weekend series that they've got with the Blue Jays. In the NBA, Summer League action is still on tap. The Bulls tonight, they play the Lakers at 5, following some standout performances from Caleb Wilson, their fourth overall pick out of UNC. Let's hope that maybe that'll be the turnaround the Bulls organization needs. They haven't been good since, I don't know, Derrick Rose and Luol Deng and Joakim Noah? They were still on WGN back then. However, that is our sports schedule, and it's brought to you by Thule's Family Barbershop.
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0: 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The Mega Millions jackpot has now climbed to $672 million. 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

0: 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It's awfully warm here today. Maybe the rain will start to cool things off a little bit, but things could get even cooler with our Summer Survival Kit giveaway. It's from Michelob Ultra and Donewald Distributing. 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
0: There is a chance for some rain and thunderstorms tonight. Otherwise, it'll just be partly cloudy and a low of 73. More showers, more thunderstorms tomorrow afternoon. Otherwise, partly sunny and a high of 87. Then for Friday night, some widely scattered showers and thunderstorms are possible. It'll be partly cloudy with a low of 72. For Saturday, still more rain, a chance for it in the afternoon. Should be sunny and breezy if it's not raining, with a high near 90.
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0: 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You could win 4 tickets to the 400 on July 26th and 4 tickets to the Pennzoil 250 that day before. It's one amazing weekend of racing, and you could be there for free. 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You got to be at least 18 to do so, but again, text the word BRICK to 217-844-4487. Our drawing for it, that'll be next Monday. We got a lot to give away. You might as well just text that number with some sort of word. It'll probably get you in some sort of giveaway. 101.3 WMCI.
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0: 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I'd like to crack into our country time capsule, take a look at what took place on this day in country music. And I've got quite a bit to get to, so let's see how quick I can do so. On this day, 1930, Jimmie Rodgers, he recorded Blue Yodel No. 9. It was with an uncredited Louis Armstrong on the trumpet and his wife Lil Hardin Armstrong on piano. July 16th of 1964, country singer Connie Smith, she released her debut single. It was Once a Day. It was the first debut single by a female artist to reach number one on the Billboard Hot Country Songs chart. 5 years later, in 1969, Sonny James was at number one with Running Bear. Johnny Preston first sang the song in 1959. He got background vocals from the Big Bopper and George Jones. George Jones was the one who did the Indian chanting and the Indian war cries. July 16th of 1984, Alabama released If You're Gonna Play in Texas, You Gotta Have a Fiddle in the Band. It went to number one on the country charts as part of that string of 21 number one singles. 2 years later, July 16th of 1986, Dolly Parton's Dollywood Theme Park opened for the very first time in Pigeon Forge, Tennessee. 10 years later, in 1996, Billy Ray Cyrus's Some Gave All became the first debut album by a country artist to sell 9 million copies. And again, 10 years later, but this time in 2006, it was Kenny Chesney who set a new record for a country show when his concert at Gillette Stadium grossed $4 million. July 16th of 2013, Randy Travis's brother was arrested for a makeshift meth lab that was near his home. And lastly, on this day, 2019, Luke Combs was inducted into the Grand Ole Opry. Well, who knew that July 16th had so much going on with country music? That again is our Country Time Capsule here on 101.3 WMCI.
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0: New to country music, it's Cole Goodwin and Howdy. I'd like to think country music could still sound just like that. 101.3 WMCI. Let me tell you about Bubba's Burgers and Dogs. They're on the road again this week, and their next stop will be tomorrow at the Brew Bank in Stewartson from 4 to 7. 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
7: There is a chance for some rain and thunderstorms tonight. Otherwise, it'll just be partly cloudy and a low of 73. More showers, more thunderstorms tomorrow afternoon. Otherwise, partly sunny and a high of 87. Then for Friday night, some widely scattered showers and thunderstorms are possible. It'll be partly cloudy with a low of 72. For Saturday, still more rain, a chance for it in the afternoon. Should be sunny and breezy if it's not raining, with a high near 90.
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0: 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We can call it just about closed out, but I do want to tell you about some new news from just last night. If you're a Charleston Middle School parent, student, or even staff and have not heard yet about what the plan is for the move over to Eastern Illinois, you might want to check out our story. 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I'll talk at you tomorrow.
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8: There is a chance for some rain and thunderstorms tonight. Otherwise, it'll just be partly cloudy and a low of 73. More showers, more thunderstorms tomorrow afternoon. Otherwise, partly sunny and a high of 87. Then for Friday night, some widely scattered showers and thunderstorms are possible. It'll be partly cloudy with a low of 72. For Saturday, still more rain, a chance for it in the afternoon. Should be sunny and breezy if it's not raining, with a high near 90.
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